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1: Cal Raleigh is launching baseballs into orbit this season. And every time he walks up to the plate, Zach Top gets a pretty cool shout-out. Raleigh uses Zach's bad luck as his walk-up music. And Zach says he's still blown away by it. He said athletes are basically superheroes to him. So the fact that a guy like Cal Raleigh even knows his music is surreal. And honestly, that's got to be one of the coolest compliments you can get. Forget streams and charts. Hearing 40,000 plus people at a stadium listening to your song before a home run. Yeah, I'd take that too. That's your breakdown.

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0: Megan Maroney, welcome back. It's been a minute since we chatted. There's been a lot that has happened since then. Congratulations on... Did I read you sold out your entire tour in like 11 minutes? Was that an accurate statistic? Like, it sold out instantly almost.
1: I think so. Yeah,
0: the whole thing.
1: Thanks.
0: You've been on like a rocket ship lately. Welcome back to, I guess, getting towards the top of the charts with Beautiful Things and, you know, getting ready for the peak of summer touring season. Just all the things in between that you have to do on a daily life. It's a busy time of year.
1: Yeah, but it's all fun things.
0: 100%. What's on your bucket list this summer? Like, what are you looking forward to doing the most career-wise?
1: Oh, man. I mean, I just got to play State Farm Arena twice. And that is the arena that I saw Justin Bieber at for the first time in 2013. It was my second ever concert. My first concert was Luke Bryan, but my second concert was Justin Bieber. And I just got to have two sold out nights there at that same arena. And so that to me, I'm not sure if it's going to get better. But I know I do have, you know, two nights in Boston coming up, two nights in LA, two nights in Nashville this summer. So I think the Cloud Nine tour is just kind of consuming summer 2026 for me. And it's so exciting no matter where it is.

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Went to a rodeo over the 4th of July weekend, and a big one based out of St. Paul, Oregon. It's a town of 419 people. 10,000 people roll in every night for 5 nights for the biggest 4th of July rodeo in the world. And it was awesome. It's great. And then on the 4th itself, I cooked hot dogs on a hot dog roller that I drunk purchased on Amazon a few weeks ago. It could

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0: 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Miss Russell Dickerson on September 12th. 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

Country music has never been shy about wearing red, white, and blue on its sleeve. And to beat up with America celebrating our 250th birthday on Saturday, figured we'd look back at some of the most patriotic moments in country music history. For example, you've got Alan Jackson debuting Where Were You just 2 months after 9/11. Johnny Cash reciting Ragged Old Flag before Congress. And Craig Morgan actually re-enlisting in the Army Reserve live on the Grand Ole Opry stage. But the one that still blows my mind, Toby Keith entertaining troops in Iraq when mortar fire forced everyone into a bunker. And then, because it was Toby, he went right back on stage and finished the concert. That's about as country as it gets.

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We'll get into that next.

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Here's the thing. I am a fan of unique vacations. Give me a treehouse. Sure. An old castle. Absolutely. But there's a hotel off the coast of North Carolina where they literally leave you 35 miles out in the Atlantic on an old Coast Guard tower. They hoist you 80 foot in the air with a crane, wave goodbye, and that's it. You're surrounded by shark-filled water, smack in hurricane territory, and you're not leaving until the next boat or helicopter shows up. The crazy part? It's about $600 for 3 nights, and people are lining up to do it. Me? I'd spend the entire vacation staring at the weather app wondering if I made the dumbest booking of my life.

I just want to say thank you for the support. You know, we're 20 days out from the longest ride, year number three. A lot of people every year, they wait to donate until I'm on the ride. And it's like, oh, I donated, but he never actually went. No, we're rolling out. Kickstands up July 26th. For

nobody plays more new country. Yeah, I know you didn't leave me lonely. What the world? And 92.3 WIM. From this heart of stone. Oh. 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

0: One of baseball's biggest stars just gave Zach Top the coolest compliment an artist can get. We'll get into that next. The Breakdown brought to you by T-Mobile.
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1: If you needed one more reason to like Zach Top, here you go. He says one of the coolest things that happened since his career took off is finding out that athletes are listening to his music. Example, Seattle Mariners catcher Cal Raleigh uses Zach's song, Bad Luck, as his walk-up music. Zach said, athletes are still like superheroes to me. It's wild that guys like that know my music or give a crap about it. Honestly, though, I get it. Like, imagine spending your whole life watching pro athletes, then one of them casually walks up to the plate with your song blasting through the stadium. That's got to be a pretty surreal full circle moment. That's your breakdown.

Congrats to Megan Maroney, number one song in the country with Beautiful Things. She's on with us all this week. If you got a question for Megan, let me know at B-Dub Radio. On a train.

0: 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Miss Russell Dickerson on September 12th. But up next, Flatland Calvary's Work of Heart Tour on August 20th.
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15: 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Homer! Mason Lynn to his feet. He throws. He got
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4: I'm Becca, and here's what's happening this week in Nashville. Thomas Rhett just got to witness his dad, Rhett Akins, fulfill a lifelong dream when John Party surprised Rhett Akins with an invitation to become a member of the Grand Ole Opry. If you don't know, Rhett Akins was a big country star in the 90s. He's since gone on to write over 35 number one hits for other artists in country music. When asked about getting to see his dad get invited to the Grand Ole Opry, Thomas Rhett said, "I don't have many words except for the fact that my dad has had a dream to be a member of the Grand Ole Opry since he was a boy." And you know, Thomas Rhett has always considered his dad a friend, a mentor, and an inspiration in his own career.
5: I remember going on the road with dad a whole lot. I remember being that kid that wanted to ask dad to write me a doctor's note on Thursday so I could get out on a Friday and hop on the bus. And we would go on the road and I would play drums in his set and go sing a song in his set. And so growing up with a dad that did that was really cool. And now that I'm actually doing what he did, there hasn't been a whole lot of things I haven't seen before, which was kind of nice. And so it's just really cool to have not only a dad, but, you know, a mentor and a friend who have kind of helped me along this process. And it's just been a cool ride.
4: Corey Kent and Co. Wetzel are on the verge of a number one song with their latest, Rocky Mountain Low. And Corey had a hand in writing the song, and he talks about what he loves about it and why Co. Wetzel was the perfect duet partner.
6: Rocky Mountain Low has got to be one of my favorite songs I've ever recorded. It has all of the elements of the rock and roll music that I love and grew up listening to, and all the elements of the country music that I love. And it just blends both of those so perfectly. On top of that, I got my friend Co. Wetzel, a good buddy here in Texas, to hop on. I just felt like he was the perfect person to put on the second verse of this song. As soon as I wrote it, actually, the person that I envisioned acting out this thing in the music video was Co. So to have him on the song just makes it that more perfectly authentic, I think, and adds an element of this cool little Texas thing.
4: And that's what's happening this week in Nashville. And here's Corey Kent with Co. Wetzel, Rocky Mountain Low, brought to you by Sony.

0: That's Corey Kent and Co. Wetzel, Rocky Mountain Low. 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
4: I'm Becca, and here's what's happening this week in Nashville. Thomas Rhett just got to witness his dad, Rhett Akins, fulfill a lifelong dream when John Party surprised Rhett Akins with an invitation to become a member of the Grand Ole Opry. If you don't know, Rhett Akins was a big country star in the 90s. He's since gone on to write over 35 number one hits for other artists in country music. When asked about getting to see his dad get invited to the Grand Ole Opry, Thomas Rhett said, "I don't have many words except for the fact that my dad has had a dream to be a member of the Grand Ole Opry since he was a boy." And you know, Thomas Rhett has always considered his dad a friend, a mentor, and an inspiration in his own career.
5: I remember going on the road with dad a whole lot. I remember being that kid that wanted to ask dad to write me a doctor's note on Thursday so I could get out on a Friday and hop on the bus. And we would go on the road and I would play drums in his set and go sing a song in his set. And so growing up with a dad that did that was really cool. And now that I'm actually doing what he did, there hasn't been a whole lot of things I haven't seen before, which was kind of nice. And so it's just really cool to have not only a dad, but, you know, a mentor and a friend who have kind of helped me along this process. And it's just been a cool ride.
4: Corey Kent and Co. Wetzel are on the verge of a number one song with their latest, Rocky Mountain Low. And Corey had a hand in writing the song, and he talks about what he loves about it and why Co. Wetzel was the perfect duet partner.
6: Rocky Mountain Low has got to be one of my favorite songs I've ever recorded. It has all of the elements of the rock and roll music that I love and grew up listening to, and all the elements of the country music that I love. And it just blends both of those so perfectly. On top of that, I got my friend Co. Wetzel, a good buddy here in Texas, to hop on. I just felt like he was the perfect person to put on the second verse of this song. As soon as I wrote it, actually, the person that I envisioned acting out this thing in the music video was Co. So to have him on the song just makes it that more perfectly authentic, I think, and adds an element of this cool little Texas thing.
4: And that's what's happening this week in Nashville. And here's Corey Kent with Co. Wetzel, Rocky Mountain Low, brought to you by Sony.

0: That's Corey Kent and Co. Wetzel, Rocky Mountain Low, brought to you by Sony Music Nashville, This Week in Nashville.
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3: I'm Becca, and here's what's happening this week in Nashville. Thomas Rhett just got to witness his dad, Rhett Akins, fulfill a lifelong dream when John Party surprised Rhett Akins with an invitation to become a member of the Grand Ole Opry. If you don't know, Rhett Akins was a big country star in the 90s. He's since gone on to write over 35 number one hits for other artists in country music. When asked about getting to see his dad get invited to the Grand Ole Opry, Thomas Rhett said, "I don't have many words except for the fact that my dad has had a dream to be a member of the Grand Ole Opry since he was a boy." And you know, Thomas Rhett has always considered his dad a friend, a mentor, and an inspiration in his own career.
4: I remember going on the road with dad a whole lot. I remember being that kid that wanted to ask dad to write me a doctor's note on Thursday so I could get out on a Friday and hop on the bus. And we would go on the road and I would play drums in his set and go sing a song in his set. And so growing up with a dad that did that was really cool. And now that I'm actually doing what he did, there hasn't been a whole lot of things I haven't seen before, which was kind of nice. And so it's just really cool to have not only a dad, but, you know, a mentor and a friend who have kind of helped me along this process. And it's just been a cool ride.
3: Corey Kent and Co. Wetzel are on the verge of a number one song with their latest, Rocky Mountain Low. And Corey had a hand in writing the song, and he talks about what he loves about it and why Co. Wetzel was the perfect duet partner.
5: Rocky Mountain Low has got to be one of my favorite songs I've ever recorded. It has all of the elements of the rock and roll music that I love and grew up listening to, and all the elements of the country music that I love. And it just blends both of those so perfectly. On top of that, I got my friend Co. Wetzel, a good buddy here in Texas, to hop on. I just felt like he was the perfect person to put on the second verse of this song. As soon as I wrote it, actually, the person that I envisioned acting out this thing in the music video was Co. So to have him on the song just makes it that more perfectly authentic, I think, and adds an element of this cool little Texas thing.
3: And that's what's happening this weekend Nashville, and here's Corey Kent with Co. Wetzel, Rocky Mountain Low, brought to you by So

0: That's Corey Kent and Co. 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
0: Anna.
2: I have a shopping problem. 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
1: Hello, everyone. How are you doing this morning?
2: I'm doing great. How are you?
3: I'm doing great because my twin brother called me on the radio yesterday and apologized to me. And I cannot tell you the last time he made a real apology to me about anything.
2: So you guys are very similar.
3: Yeah. Oh, okay. Let's not spin this around on my moment.
2: No.
3: I'm having a great day.
2: Tell us what happened.
3: Well, I'd like to play you the audio. So this is the conversation he had on the air with his co-host. My twin brother does a radio show, by the way, in Knoxville, Tennessee. His co-host is Nancy. And this is a little bit of their conversation before they called me. My wife says to me last night, she goes, why did you say that to him?
4: What did you say to him?
3: He says, real quick context, Jesse back here. I was in Knoxville over the weekend. So
2: visiting with them.
3: Yeah, so he is referring to a story of what happened in Knoxville.
2: Okay,
3: here we go. I'm going to Australia. He's trying to tell my wife about it. He's all excited. And then I go, oh, here we go.
4: Oh, no.
3: What you don't know is I've dogged my brother in the past for just constantly talking about his vacations and his international travel and his Delta credit card and Delta. And he goes, what? What do you mean? He goes, what do you want to say, Joey? And I go, nothing. Oh. And then I just I backed off so quick. She said, why did you say that to him? And I go, because I'm an idiot. I'm dumb.
1: Let's stop it there. I like that ending.
3: So it bothered me because he has called me out in the past, so I take it personal. And I'm like, do I talk about this stuff too much? So I then went on to say, and he said this on the air, and it made him really sad. Oh, God, don't. Oh, boy. I get emotional when I talk about personal things.
2: What's he saying?
3: I said to him, I said, I'm sorry I don't have anything else going on like you do. I don't have kids. I don't have a wife. I'm sorry if this is...
2: Does that make you sad?
3: Saying it for some reason, I don't know. Yeah. This is supposed to be my moment to shine.
2: I know. I didn't expect that. No. Hold on. You get to trap... Like, some people have wives and kids, which is a beautiful thing. Like, your brother, our producer, Jake, mm-hmm. You've got that going on. But then, when you don't have that, you get to do other stuff. Like, you're traveling the world. Your brother... I'm not going to say he'll never get to do that, but he might never get to do that.
3: Yeah.
2: Like, that's not, you're lucky to be able to do that.
3: Yeah. And I am, I've never wanted to be the annoying guy, like, my entire life. So when somebody says something like that, I take it personally. But he already said it 6 months ago. So I've been keeping an eye on it. And all weekend I checked myself. I was like, don't talk about these things too much. So for him to bring that up, he then, by the way, called me. He called me and said, I'm sorry, I was a jerk, I shouldn't have done that. And I know he meant it because he got called out by his wife. And she's like, Jesse didn't act the same all weekend, you dimmed his light.
2: That's sad. That makes me sad. Now, I will still say you are annoying, but
3: sure.
2: I'm not going to let you have all this. I can't be fully... No, but I think you guys just have different worlds. And so you talk about what your world is and he can't relate to it.
3: Yeah.
2: And vice versa. You can't relate to having kids. Like, you don't know what that's like.
1: Right.
5: I think the way you kind of talk about how, like, when you say this stuff and you feel kind of sad about not having what Joey has, speaking as a dad of two, I'm jealous of you sometimes because it's awesome.
2: Yeah.
5: So I guarantee you there's a little bit of, like, got a little bit of jealousy there. Like, exactly. I don't get to do these cool things.
3: Yeah. Jesse's bringing it up again. Yeah. And here we are. I'm running kids to... piano lessons or whatever.
2: Yeah. You always want what you don't have.
3: Yeah.
2: And that's not in a bad way. It's just that we see somebody else have something we don't have and we just wonder what it's like.
5: The other thing too is you have a literal direct comparison of what the other side would look like for you.
2: So yeah.
5: You're constantly staring at it and vice versa for him.
3: Yeah.
5: It's literally this is exactly what I would look like doing X.
2: A mirror.
5: Like,
2: yeah.
5: It's literally a
2: Jake's
5: mirror.
2: Right.
3: He wouldn't know what to do. My twin would not know what to do if he didn't have two kids
5: anymore.
3: He'd be like,
5: he loses his mind.
3: Boring or something. I have no idea. Anyway, yeah, my moment to shine yesterday. I tried not to rub it too much in when he called on the phone.
5: Good job, buddy.
3: I accepted the apology. Good morning. Let's get into the show. 92.3 WIL, New Country for the STL.

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0: WIL.
1: Let's talk to Amanda. Amanda, tell us about your dating disaster.
2: All right, so we're talking early 2000s. A guy asked me out when I worked at a bank, and I said, yeah, but I don't really know, you know, the world of don't go out with strangers.
3: Yeah.
2: He said, well, I'll bring a buddy. I said, okay, I'll bring a friend. Both of them were not single, but we brought, you know, a friend anyway. We go to Hopper House. We're having a great time. Another gentleman that worked with us at the bank came over and said hello. The guy that had taken me out got super jealous, like he was like my boyfriend or something.
3: Whoa.
2: And started like yelling at me in front of all of these people, and I was like, no, I'm good. He left, but the friend came and stayed and hung out with us, and like he felt so bad, and we all like got really drunk. My friend tried to get in the back of an Uber like backwards twice, tried to light a cigarette the wrong way. The guy was still walking around, we're like getting in the taxi, and came over and kept yelling at me.
1: Like, what was he saying? Like, how dare you? Like, give an example of what he was saying.
2: Oh, he's like, you're out with me. I don't understand why you're trying to date another guy. He was like, I came all this way to spend time with you. And you're just hitting on this other guy. And he literally just came over and said, hey, how are you doing? It's good to see you outside of work. Like, it was so professional.
3: Oh my God, crazy. Just imagine that, like him hiding that though until you've gone on 5 or 6 dates. Like, good thing he just brought it out on the first date.
2: Oh yeah, he's all crazy.
1: I worked with a coworker at one point, no names here, that got really angry at another coworker at a company party because the one guy hugged his girlfriend.
3: Whoa.
1: And he cornered him afterwards. He goes, you will never do that. And you're not. I'm like, dang.
3: Oh my gosh.
1: For hugging.
2: Wild.
1: Hey, Amanda, thank you for sharing.
3: Thanks, girl.
2: Yep, have a great day, guys.
1: You see too. Ya. Bye-bye. Anna, I want to predict how you would react if you're on a date with a guy and he starts yelling at you. This is 2026 version of Anna. Aww. I bet you puff your chest out and you would tell him what's up.
3: I would yell right back. You are never going to speak to me that way or tell me what to do. And then I would leave the date. Ditch everybody. Yeah, that's not going to happen. I've had some experiences with guys before I met Mr. Man where they were treating me poorly and I was never afraid to say to their face, uh-uh. That's not how you do me.
1: Jake, what would you do? Do you have a violent side to you? Like, do you have
3: a bit? God!
1: Like, let's say you're in public and some rando says something to your wife. Like, do you go into like full husband defense mode?
4: No, I'm not that kind of person. If someone's gonna offer to buy my wife a drink, take the free cocktail. You know that kind of stuff.
1: Like, what if they come by and give her a little? Right there on the...
4: Well, okay, now that's a different story. If we're getting physical and she's in actual danger, then yeah, we got problems.
3: Then you're violent.
1: And how would you say that? Let's say I come over and accidentally just go, whoops, a little smack on her.
4: There would be a lot of words that I can't say on the radio. What the F is your problem? I'm going to beat the blank out of blank.
1: I think you'd be more nice than that.
4: Oh, like,
1: excuse me, what are you doing,
4: scenario,
1: sir? I think you'd be kind at first.
4: It depends on how she reacts to it. If she's like, then I'm like, okay.

0: All right, I'll handle this.
1: But if she likes it, then you get really angry.
0: Then I'm like, well, see if you can get something out of it. Maybe a free car or something.
2: Thank God I don't have to do any confrontation.
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1: I've already pulled your question out of the Truth Jar. This is something we do a couple times a morning. We take turns. It's me or Anna or our producer Jake sometimes answers a question. Anna, your question that you have to answer today, honestly, is what was your favorite job outside of radio? First of all, let's start with, is radio and has it been your favorite job?
2: Jess, yes.
1: Okay.
2: I would not be here today if I didn't love radio.
1: Okay. That's, me either.
2: Yeah. We have some tough times. I don't have many options. I've got a gas station. I've got lots of restaurant work and a nursing home. If I just flat out had to pick, I'd probably say bartending. That was fun. I would still bartend today.
1: So it's a restaurant.
2: That's what I would go for. Well, bartending specifically, not serving food.
1: And why bartending specifically?
2: Well, hold on. That's the boring answer. So I'm not even going to focus on that. Okay. That's just my... But if I like really thought about it, the nursing home was one of my favorite jobs. That was my first job. It was more of a retirement community. So like not everyone there was just, you know, like old and frail. Like
1: it was, no, there's just it's easier for them to live there.
2: Yeah. Elderly people. So they all had friends. And this was a wealthier retirement community, uh-huh, too. So some of these like people, they'd go travel the world for a few months at a time, come back. They were interesting. I loved meeting the old people. I had a blast. There were regulars and some of them were rude and you'd be like, I don't want to go see Miss whatever.
1: Mrs. Robinson's being sassy
2: right,
1: today.
2: Miss Robinson. We had a woman who'd fall asleep at the table every day and you had to wake her up gently so she could finish her salad. Like I love old people. So I enjoyed that very much. But also, when I worked at that nursing home, it was me and everybody there just about was, I went to school with, or they were in my like age group.
1: Uh-huh.
2: So we were just this big group of friends and we would all go in together and just go. I mean, we were so bad in there. We served food to the residents. That was our job. So we'd like go in the kitchen and steal food, like eat little snacks as we're working. You know, we'd make jokes. We'd go out in the parking lot and like party afterwards. It was just this, like, it almost felt like an extended, I was making money, but I got to hang out with my friends.
1: At the nursing home.
2: At the
1: and
2: nursing
1: eating, home. Stealing nursing home food. Because every nursing home I've ever been in smells. I'll end it there.
2: It was a nicer retirement community. It probably did still have the smell, but when you're starving and you're in the kitchen, like you just steal they have these little potato pancakes they'd always make. I'm like, let me get one of those.
1: did they all watch Wheel of Fortune at night? Because at my nursing home in my hometown of DeWitt, Iowa, you'd go room to room and it was like the puzzle would be up.
2: I don't know what they did at, no, we were never there at night. We were the dinner shift. So we served them dinner. The only
1: three?
2: Yeah. I was there.
1: Mid-afternoon.
2: No, it was literally like from like 4 to 7 that I worked. But the only thing I can remember is like New Year's Eve one time I worked and they had like lobster tail and champagne. Oh. And it was a big deal that they got alcohol like that. And there were some of the like party ladies. They were real excited about the champagne was being brought out.
1: They're checking medications to see interaction problems.
2: Yes, because they never had alcohol there. So it was a special thing.
1: I would have loved to have been there for that. That's a good answer. And that is our Truth Jar. This is 92.3 WIL, New Country for the STL.

0: 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We're going to check in with Chance Gotch for our first alert weather report.
1: We'll be tracking partly sunny skies, temperatures similar to what we saw just yesterday, one or two spot showers and storms possible south of the St. Louis metropolitan area. Then as we head off into Wednesday, temperatures ramping back up towards the upper 80s, mostly sunny skies, increased chances of showers and storms from Thursday lasting all the way into Sunday morning before things start to dry up. The temperature is going to ramp up 93 degrees for the high Thursday, 89 degrees for the high into Friday. From the First Alert 4 Weather Center, I'm meteorologist Chance Gotch for WIL.
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1: Garth Brooks put a major tease on his social media pages, and you might be able to see him in person. I'm going to share more with you in just a minute. British Airways will soon be adding another nonstop flight from St. Louis to London. This is their fifth nonstop flight, and it'll be operating next week. Lambert officials say that it's a strong demand, and that's why they added a fifth flight. You've been to London, Jesse.
2: Mm-hmm.
1: I never have, but I just think it's interesting. I'm like, huh, why, like, a strong demand for...
2: Well, everybody London is like a go-to. That was the first place I'd ever been overseas. And nonstop flights make a huge difference. Like, it's fine flying from Lambert and having to stop in Atlanta if you need and whatever. But if you could just get on a plane and then go. It's like next stop London, that's cool. That's like, what, 9 hours maybe? That's it. Somehow it does make a difference.
1: So. No, it does, because when you get off the plane, you're seriously off the plane. You're done. Yeah. You don't have to get back on another one. 84% of house mice in the Northeast are now resistant to common rodent poison. So basically, these house mice have become immune to poison. They were sampled and they carried genetic mutations that resist this poison. And researchers say that pest control professionals should rotate their chemicals. This is just the Northeast that they tested the mice. So I don't know if it's made its way to, you know, Missouri yet, but
2: might be mice
1: on its way. You got to rotate the chemicals.
2: I hate them. I opened my garage up a couple weeks ago after the... it was a couple of months ago. And I saw something running inside of my garage and I just shut the door and walked away. I said, I don't need to mow today.
1: I think that they're cute when it's just one of them in a contained space.
2: It's not for me.
1: Garth Brooks, he put a massive tease on his social media pages, teasing a brand new arena tour. And we just got word of the first date. Blame It All on My Roots tour is kicking off August 21st and 22nd in Indianapolis at Gainbridge Fieldhouse. So that's very close to us, and my hope is that he jumps from Indianapolis to Cincinnati, but we don't have any other dates yet.
2: Good for Garth. He posted a teaser video, and it's him basically dusting off the original drum set from the 1996 tour. That tour was crazy. He would have a flying harness on at one point. It would lift him up and he'd fly not only over the crowd, think of like at the Pink concert.
1: Yeah.
2: He'd fly all the way to the back, but there'd also be pyro and rain during Thunder Rolls. I hope they bring some of that stuff back.
1: It sounds like that's the vibe he's going for. Blame It All on My Roots tour. I mean, he's throwing it back.
2: The on sale, general on sale for Garth's Indianapolis kickoff is next Friday, July 17th at 10 o'clock. Via Ticketmaster. We'll post some more info up on our Facebook page right now. Garth Brooks coming to Indy on a brand new arena tour. That's three things you need to know. 92.3 WIL.

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1: Comedian Ryan Hamilton has a brand new special on Netflix. It is called This Just Hit Me.
2: I was hit by a bus. People go, what do you mean you got hit by a bus? A bus hit me. I truly meant it literally. It's kind of physics after that. And I didn't want a tragedy to happen to me. But once it happened, I did want the empathy of a tragedy, just to be honest. If someone says I got hit by a car, people go, oof, I'm so sorry. But if someone says I got hit by a bus, people go, oof. How did you not see it? I mean, they're so big.
1: That's Ryan Hamilton. Brand new special on Netflix called This Just Hit Me. He got hit by a bus at LAX airport. He's trying to cross the road. We talked to him last week, and I bonded with this guy because I'm from a small town in Iowa of 5,000 people, cornfields everywhere. And my entire life, everybody's like, so you must have a lot of potatoes in Iowa. And I go, no, that's the state of Idaho, which is where Ryan Hamilton is from.
3: Yeah.
1: And he said they got the corn thing backwards. We had this conversation that we were chatting about what he did there when he was a kid growing up in a small town in Idaho.
4: Well, we would get out of school for 2 weeks, actually, to go harvest potatoes. And, you know, my New York friends go, what do you mean? And I go, well, we got to go get the potatoes out of the ground. And they're like, what?
1: That's literally harvesting them.
4: Yeah. First of all, they're like, they're in the ground. I go, yeah, they got to come out of the ground. Oh, and then they go, everybody? And I go, yeah, everybody. Cool. Yeah, everybody. And we would earn our spud money, we would call it, and which is now my street name. That's a joke.
3: Spud money.
1: But you got a lot of spud money now.
4: Yeah. You'd sit there on a table and watch the potatoes come over on a conveyor belt, and you would pull out rottens and the clods and the vines and all, you know, for 14 hours a day when you're 14 years old. I think it's illegal now, but that's what we
1: yes.
4: did.
1: Yes. That's Ryan Hamilton. His new special's on Netflix called This Just Hit Me. Talking about a bus. But he's from small town Idaho, harvesting potatoes. I then went on to tell Ryan from my home in my hometown of Iowa, I would detassel corn for 2 weeks in the middle of the summer. And it was awful. 6 a.m. in the morning till noon. Long sleeve shirts, cornfields.
3: Yeah.
1: But you make like $500 as a 14-year-old.
3: That's a big deal.
1: Anna, what is the most redneck country thing you've ever done? Top of your head. Oh, you've done some radio bits in the past, too, where you were, like, doing, like, dirty jobs or something like that. You got it there on the farm. Or was it when we were showing sheep at fair last 2 weeks ago?
3: That was cool, showing sheep. I did radio in Indiana for a period of time, like small town. And I did go out on a farm one day, and I had to shovel, like, manure.
1: Yeah.
3: And I got to ride. This was cool. They had like a big, huge, it baled the hay, but it was a machine that did it. So you didn't have to do it on your own. The machine did it. So it was like almost like a video game. I controlled it, and then it would put this lever down, go out, lift up the hay, and then stack it on the back.
1: Oh, it was stacking itself.
3: Yeah.
1: Oh, we were not that fancy.
3: Is that baling the hay or is that stacking the hay?
1: That's both. Okay, we had a hay baler, which is, you know, they've been around for over 100 years. We had one of those. I was the person that had to stand on the hay rack to grab the bale of hay with a little, you know, hook and then stack it myself.
3: No, this was a machine that did it. And the farmer, he let me drive it all by myself. I was in there alone and I got to drive it through the field and get the hay. And I was good at it. I mean, I didn't mess up or anything. That was cool, and that would probably be the most. I don't even know if that's redneck or if it's just country.
1: That's
3: the most
1: country.
3: Like country thing I've done.
1: Wow, they probably had a little less harvest that year. Why are we low on hay?
3: Oh,
1: well,
3: that's
1: and it
3: right.
1: was just going in all kinds of different directions.
3: Girl from the radio.
1: That's fun though, and fancy.
3: It was cool.
1: Ryan Hamilton's brand new special. It is on Netflix. It's called This Just Hit Me. Super funny guy. He's toured with Nate Bargatze. He's a clean comic. He doesn't curse at all.
3: Oh, yeah.
1: He's also done stuff with Jerry Seinfeld. Ryan Hamilton, 92.3 WIL, New Country for the STL.

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1: We help you tell people difficult things. Good morning, Tommy.
2: Good morning.
1: Tommy, what's your confession?
2: I bought a car, and I didn't tell my wife.
3: How do you do that?
2: We were out driving, me and my wife, Katie. We see this car on this guy's lawn. I love old cars. I love restoring old cars. And she sees it. She's like, no. And I'm like, let's just take a look at it. And I do, and it's $5,000. And she's like, don't even think about it. We leave. I thought about it. I came back a couple of days later, and I bought it. And now it's at my work, and my boss is like,
3: oh, my gosh.
2: You can't keep it here any longer. So I've got to tell my wife that the car she told me not to buy, I bought, and I need to get it home.
1: So what kind of car are we talking?
2: It's a 78 Torino.
1: Okay.
2: Which was the car that my dad had. So that a lot of people, you know, she thinks you saw that movie, you know, the
4: Gran Torino, Clint Eastwood.
2: Yeah, that has what nothing the? To do with it.
4: That's right.
2: This was a car that my dad had growing up.
4: Oh yeah.
2: So it yeah.
4: So it's a big old car.
3: Is it okay?
2: Big old car.
3: So mm-hmm. It is just chilling at your work, hiding from your wife. The $5,000 she doesn't know that's missing yet.
2: No.
3: Okay.
4: Okay. Well, she will. 5,000, that type of secret doesn't stay hidden for very long. So
2: it was 5,000 cash too. So
4: well, congrats on having that. That's amazing. So we're going to call your wife. You're going to make this confession. Do you think by the end of the call that she's going to be okay with everything?
2: I think so. I that's why I think I can do it, but I'm going to need your help. That's why.

0: to her term.
1: Okay.
2: That's a fair compromise.
1: That works.
2: All right, Tommy, one sec. We'll be back right after this, and we'll call your wife, Caitlin.
0: All right, thank you, guys.
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1: Tommy's on Confession Calls today. His wife said, do not buy that car in the yard that we drove past, that Torino from 1978. I know you like to fix up cars, Tommy. And Tommy's like, all right. And then, what was it, the next day, Tommy, you took $5,000 cash and purchased it.
2: It was 2 days, but yeah.
1: Okay. Got it. Details matter, because we are about to call Katie. You're going to confess that you took cash, you paid for this car, you've been hiding it at your work, but now your boss says you got to get it out of here, which means you got to tell Katie. Are you ready?
2: Let's do this.
1: Here we go.

0: Hello.
1: Hello, is this Katie?
0: This is.
1: Hey, Katie, it's Jesse and Anna from the Jesse and Anna Radio Show. We are on the radio with your husband, Tommy.
0: Okay.
2: What hey, babe.
1: Hold on, let me tell her. Hold on, Tommy. Let me tell her why we're calling.
3: What?
1: Katie, we do a segment called Confession Calls. Tommy is going to get right to it and confess to you something that he did that you aren't aware of. Go ahead, Tommy.
0: I swear to God, if you're calling me to tell me like something that the world shouldn't know, I'm going to hang up.
1: Oh.
2: No. No, this is something that you need to that you need to know. We need to talk about, but it's not that big of a deal.
0: Okay.
2: Remember when we were out driving and we saw that car and you're like, "Don't buy that car. You're not buying that car."
0: Yeah, the one that you're like, "Oh, but it's great. My dad had that car." Wait, what?
2: I bought it. I bought the car.
0: You bought the car.
2: I did.
3: Oh no.
2: It's at the garage and I got to bring it home, babe.
0: No, you don't got to bring it home, babe. True story. You don't got to bring it home. You
2: got to
0: turn around and sell that car.
2: Well, I want to fix it up before I sell it.
0: Uh-huh. I'm sure you do. Did you tell these really nice people on the morning show how many fixer-uppers are already at our house, including an old washing machine?
2: I said there was a few.
3: Wait, what do you mean?
1: How many, Tommy?
2: There's three other cars.
0: Uh-huh.
3: Are they fixed up or are they just sitting?
2: They're all they're all in the middle of being fixed up.
1: How many of them have four wheels on them currently?
2: They all have all their wheels.
1: Got it.
2: Of them are up on blocks.
3: You know, where? A washing machine? What?
1: So where are these cars being stored currently? Let's ask Katie. Katie, where are these cars being stored currently?
0: Oh, yeah, this is extra special, and our neighbors really appreciate it. No, they're in our driveway.
1: Oh, no. Tommy, so now you're adding another in a big car at that, a Torino, to the driveway. Are you going to get rid of one of these cars soon?
2: I'll get rid of all of them after I fix them up. They'll be worth
0: No.
2: I want to keep one. But this was the car. This was the car that the Torino. You know, my dad and my mom and me and my sister. We'd all. It's just let me bring this home, please.
1: Okay, he's begging now. So no, hold on, Katie. You sound like a reasonable person. Tell him what needs to happen in this situation.
0: I am not going to ruin your childhood. I'm not going to make you feel like I'm taking away precious memories. But here's the deal. You bring this huge, and I mean huge, car home. The other three go immediately. I don't care if you tow them out. I don't care if you sell them for parts. I don't care wherever, but they're all gone within the week. Really. Don't care if you donate them. As a matter of fact, now we're going to need the tax write-off now that you took another $5,000 from the account.
1: Tommy, that's the deal. She says you bring the car home, you get to keep it, but you got to get rid of the other three. Can you do that in the next 60 days?
0: No. I didn't say 60 days. No, thank you. Thank you very much for trying to help him, but no, he's got to be.
1: Just trying to help.
3: Nice try, Jesse.
1: Okay, what's your time? Like, how long? 1 week?
0: 1 week.
1: Seven days.
2: No, I can't fix him. How about this? Okay. How about this? If I bring the Torino home and I fix the Torino in a month, I can keep the other three until I fix them.
0: No, that's not working.
1: Yeah, but you're fixing it.
0: You need to understand something here, okay? I have to park on the street currently because
3: of
0: his fixer-uppers are in the garage and in the driveway.
3: Well, that's your fault!
0: Yeah, baby.
1: That's because you took up all the other four parking spaces, Tommy.
2: Two of the cars are in the garage and only one is in the driveway right now.
3: I don't know what's going on. You need to listen to your wife, Katie. I wanted to be on your side, Tommy, but she, I'm not fighting with Katie.
1: Yeah.
3: I'm not getting on Katie's bad side. You're right, girl.
0: Yeah, thank you. Thank you. I'm so glad someone is, listening to reason. Look, I'm not going to make you get rid of the Torino. I know you've been wanting one since you could afford one and everything else, but those other three cars, let's be real. One of them has been hanging out for a year and a half. The other one about a year, and the other one for like 6 or 7 months. I feel like we're good. Honestly, we're good. If you were going to touch them by now and really get them fixed up, babe, you would have. But you haven't, because something always comes up or you can't find this part. Give them to someone else. Let them have so much fun this summer working on projects.
3: Yeah, that's great.
2: Fine, fine. If I can have the Torino, I will get rid of the other three.
3: Okay. So if anyone's looking for a an old junky car, we've got three.
1: Something tells me this might not be the last we hear from you. She gave you a 7-day deadline. That might be tough. So is it okay if we check in with you guys again soon and see which car or cars you got rid of, or if you got rid of none of them?
0: Oh, yeah. I would love for someone to hold them accountable outside of me.
1: I meant Tommy. But Katie.
3: Okay, we'll check back in with you guys.
1: Yeah, Katie approved.
2: I'm sort of losing my grip here. I thought I thought people were going to be on my side on this.
3: We were until we found out the truth. Yeah. You got three other cars and a washing machine in the yard.
2: We're keeping the washing machine. I'm going to fix the washing machine.
1: Okay. Tommy, you've messed up by not telling us everything. But Katie, thank you for setting the record straight. We appreciate both of you being on Confession Calls. Katie, we'll reach out to you here soon, okay?
0: Thank you.
1: All right, Tommy, good luck.
2: Thank you.
1: Okay, bye-bye. 92.3 WIL.

0: 92.3 WIL with Jesse and Anna. We're going to check in with Chance Gotch for our first alert weather report.
1: We'll be tracking partly sunny skies, temperatures similar to what we saw just yesterday. One or two spot showers and storms possible south of the St. Louis metropolitan area. Then as we head off into Wednesday, temperatures ramping back up towards the upper 80s, mostly sunny skies. Increased chances of showers and storms from Thursday lasting all the way into Sunday morning before things start to dry up. The temperature is going to ramp up 93 degrees for the high Thursday, 89 degrees for the high into Friday. For the First Alert 4 Weather Center, I'm meteorologist Chance Gotch for WIL.
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0: Jesse and Anna.
1: Hey, let's hear it for Anna. Now codependent on her boyfriend.
2: Thank you. Yeah.
1: LaDon.
2: We moved in together officially. We got our apartment and I screwed up. Do you guys know that I did not pack?
3: Like you didn't pack any of the old apartment up or your apartment up?
2: Correct. I did not pack. I think in my head.
3: Did you think because it was you were moving into an apartment like
2: down
3: 200
2: feet
3: away? So you just were going to walk things over?
2: I think in my head it played out a little bit smoother. And I was like, yeah, no problem. Because I didn't have enough boxes for all my stuff. I only had a couple of boxes and I was like, oh, it'll be easy. I'll load stuff up in the boxes. I'll cart it down. I had a dolly from our producer, Jake. Thank you. I'll cart it down to the other unit and then like I'll just empty them and then bring the boxes back. Like, no big deal. That is not true. Instead, LaDon, my boyfriend, my brother-in-law, I had my three older nephews and LaDon's cousin. They all show up and I have nothing packed. And they're like, what are we...
3: Why
2: supposed to do?
3: There had to have been a why did you not pack? You're just like, I don't have time. I don't want to.
2: No, I seriously thought it would just I thought we'd just oh here, put this cabinet in the boxes, load it up. I don't know. I think there was part of it that I've been so busy lately, I just didn't care. I don't know. I wasn't thinking.
3: So what happened?
2: LaDon was angry. And he's like, are you kidding me? So they had to essentially help me pack and move at the same time. It turned into just a complete just mess. And we just started putting everything in the new apartment. So normally I would try to organize stuff as we bring it in. Like, oh, these boxes go in that bedroom. This couch go. We didn't do that because we couldn't. And we ended up having to give up. After so many hours of, because we did his place first and he was packed and we just gave up and we're like, we'll have to come back. So we did 4th of July and then Sunday we had to go back, just him and I, and get the rest of the stuff.
3: Well, I guess it makes unpacking easier because it's not packed.
2: Well, no, because then we still had to put it in boxes. And now I just have like on our closet, on my closet floor, it's just a massive pile of clothes just thrown in. Things just got thrown around. So the whole place is a disaster. We got a lot done, but yeah.
3: Dang. So did you have to be nicer? You couldn't rule the roost all day because you knew you were wrong.
2: Yeah, I couldn't really say anything.
3: Man,
2: Jake,
3: if I was your boyfriend, Mr. Man LaDon, I would have loved being in that position to be like, because now he's running the show. He's like, don't mess with me, Anna, because you know you're wrong and I could use it against you at any time. Jake is festering over here.
4: The fury that is building inside of me currently, just hearing this story.
2: I know.
3: Jake's married.
4: Insane. I have moved a lot with my wife. In the We've been together 8 years. We have had about 6 moves together. So I am very particular about this. This is insane behavior. And the fact that you were just like, yeah, it'll just happen. I don't know what you want me to do. This happened to me one time. I agreed to help somebody move. It was on a Saturday and I was going to be there all day. And I showed up. It was their friend and they didn't have anything packed. Yeah. And I almost walked out. Like it's that. Oh, my God.
2: It's unacceptable. I've moved.
4: I
2: know it. Okay. I'm not even going to justify. I've moved 7-8 times in my life, so I know better. I don't know what. I think it was all because it was down the sidewalk. I thought, I don't need to do this. And there were a couple times throughout the day, like during the move, where I would say to LaDon, I was like, yeah, well, we should have done this. And he was like, don't you dare talk to me about should have done.
3: That's what I'm talking about. Yes, he walked
2: like,
3: in. He was allowed one cardboard box to move into the apartment with from his place and all of Anna's, which is, by the way, everything, not packed at all. Anna, now is a great time.
2: Yeah.
3: To say, I'm sorry.
2: LaDon, I know you don't listen because I've banned you from listening to our show, but I will say, I am sorry.
3: Jake, pull that audio and send it to him.
4: Got it.
3: Give him one little clue of what happened on our show today, because normally he has no idea. All right. Well, congrats, Anna. You guys are all moved in together.
2: Thanks.
3: All lovey-dovey. 92.3 WIL, New Country for the STL.

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Brown & Brown.

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2: You guys, I'm old. My 25th class reunion's coming up at the end of this month in DeWitt, Iowa, my hometown. That's Eastern Iowa, if anybody cares. Show of hands, who cares? That's what I thought.
3: No hands.
2: No, okay. I'm going back. That's where my parents still live. I've agreed to go to my class reunion. In fact, I was part of the reason they decided to actually go through with it because nobody saw the Facebook invite, the event invite. Mm. So anyway, they got the word out. July 25th is the date, my hometown. My twin brother, my literal DNA duplicate, refuses to go to the class reunion. And thanks to him, that's all I'm going to hear about all night at this thing is, where's your brother? Where's your brother? Where's your brother?
3: I'm annoyed that he's not going with you. First, I would like to take a little bit of credit for persuading you to go in the direction of the class reunion, because I do think I helped push you that way, correct?
2: I think you did, actually, because didn't I say, eh?
3: I encouraged it. I'm proud of you stepping outside of your comfort zone.
2: Thanks.
3: Forget your twin. This isn't about him. I'm annoyed that he's not coming with you. But what are you, what are you going to bring with you when you go? Like, are you going to immediately start talking about radio and all of your accomplishments? Or are you going to let other people ask you about that? I know you had said like a few weeks ago that you were excited to show people that you're better than them, or what was it? What was that? Hmm. Show people.
2: I believe what I said is I'm excited to see how much better I look than some of the people I graduated
3: That's
2: with.
3: That's what it was.
2: Direct quote.
3: Were you like a dork in school? Is this what this is about? Like, I'm confused.
2: Yeah, a little. My brother reminded me, you know, the brother that I'm upset at.
3: Yeah.
2: He reminded me that we always wore button-up shirts in school, and we were not forced to by our parents. We did it on our own. So the same shirts we'd wear to, like, Easter breakfast we'd wear to school, we were not cool at all.
4: You never know when you're going to need to rip it open for a Michael Jackson dance in the middle of the hallway.
3: So, that's
4: true. You always got to be ready to go.
2: That is true. But we weren't even cool enough to do that. I was not showing that skill off to anybody at school. I do it all the time now, but not back then.
3: You're shy.
2: But genetically, I feel like I'm doing fairly well. There's a couple guys I graduated with in their late 20s. I was like, oh, the hair gene skipped right over that family.
4: Hey.
3: Hold on.
2: Like Jake, for example.
3: That's a sensitive topic with Jake.
4: Can I just say two really quick things? First of all, Jesse, I want to commend you for not walking around going, the only reason they're having this reunion is because I said I would go. So I appreciate you doing that, because I figured that would be one thing you would do.
2: No, I don't. No. I am a little bitter that I haven't been asked to speak at my high school commencement speech at any point. I'm not saying I need a sign on the outside of town that says boyhood home of Jesse Tack, although that would be cool.
4: I also think that we should go to some sort of Halloween store and get you some kind of rimmed glasses. And I think if you go there and they're like, where's your brother, to avoid that? Oh, he's walking around here somewhere. And every like 10 or 15 minutes, you go into the bathroom, pop the glasses on, switch your shirt, come back out as Joey, and see how long you can go and make people think that both of you are there.
2: No.
3: That feels exhausting.
2: Yeah. I already using all of my energy to go in the first place and talk to some of these people I've never talked to before, like in 25 years. Yeah. To answer your question, Anna, no, I'm going to go in there and not really bring up at all what I do. But if they want to talk to me about it, I will answer any question, because I love talking about my job and I'm friends with a lot of these people.
3: I dare you to bring your CMA award. And that's, keep it in your car.
2: Oh, yeah, that's true.
3: And because, if they ask me, like, well, I actually have it with
2: me. Well, I brought it home. My parents wanted to. I have two. I told my parents they could keep one of them.
3: What if Jesse brings like a presentation, like a poster board presentation of all the
4: like a
3: country
4: fair
3: artists that he's met? So, I've met Jelly Roll, Jason Aldean.
2: Like, yeah, how do you like flip through it? Like a little
4: you should have
2: Rolodex.
4: Those rotating mirror, like picture frames that has a bunch of pictures that rode through it, and just be like, here's a collection of all the folks that I've met.
2: Here's me with just the big ones. Here's me with Taylor Swift. Yeah. Here's me with Garth Brooks.
3: And here I am at the pyramids in Egypt.
2: Here I am at the pyramids. Did I ever tell you? I think I'm like Steven Spielberg and Indiana Jones.
3: Do you guys know I have a Delta credit card?
2: Okay.
1: Let me tell you about Sky Club. You got to go outside to win.
2: You know what? That's enough. That's enough. No, I am excited. 2.5 weeks away or so, July 25th. So I'll make sure to talk more about it.
3: Okay.
2: As we get close, my classroom. 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

0: Jesse and Anna.
1: There's a rumor that Taylor Swift had an infidelity clause in the prenup that she had Travis Kelce sign. So they just got married. Now, to put it in perspective, Taylor Swift has about a $2 billion, with a B, dollar fortune. Travis Kelce has an $80 million net worth. So it's a drastic...
2: She's got 2,000...

0: thousand millions. He has 83 million. That's how big of a difference that is.
1: So it's a big difference. So it makes sense that she had him sign a prenup. Well, supposedly, this is all rumor, in this prenup with the infidelity clause, there were even penalties that could be as high as $20 million per violation. So I don't have any more details than that, but an infidelity clause, that would mean like, okay, if you cheat on me by doing this, this, then I get $20 million if we divorce. Like that is what that would look like if this is true.
0: Oh, I bet that is ironclad.
1: Insane.
0: Too.
1: You know Taylor Swift went crazy with it.
0: Travis Kelce's lawyers like, we got something in here too. You know what I mean? Like they were we're going to go meet over here and talk about our stuff too. And they're like, okay, Taylor's lawyers.
1: Yeah, right. Like you do whatever you
0: Let
1: want.
0: Let us know what you come up with. We talked to a lawyer buddy of ours. His name's Jason. We asked him about the whole Taylor Swift, the prenups and everything. Jason's got experience with prenups in his line of work, and he explained why they're important to have.
2: I do. It's like anything else. Just imagine that you have your house broken into and you don't have homeowner's insurance. It becomes a very nasty process. Divorces are already nasty. They're emotional. They're very stressful. And anything you can do to streamline it to make sure it's clear. So I think a prenup will help make the process easier. And that's why you see them a lot more in second marriages.
1: They learned a lesson.
2: They learned.
0: That's Jason. We were talking to him about the marriage between Taylor and Travis Kelce. And Jason said, from his experience, there is a benefit of getting married later in life. This is interesting.
2: You got Travis and Kelce. You know, they've been around. They know what they want. Some argue that's a better and healthier time to get married because now you know what you want. You found the right person. You've gone through all the bad actors.
1: Yeah.
2: And you're sitting down and they'll live happily ever after. So everyone will have different opinions. But I think, you know, at the end of the day, you know, divorce, it's about 50% right now. So,
1: gosh,
2: yeah.
1: Gosh, what's the point? Okay,
2: I'm for divorce.
0: Whoa,
1: what's the number one? Oh, better might
0: true.
1: As well just
0: and
1: have
0: that,
1: a boyfriend.
0: And that
1: forever.
0: Is a fact.
2: Yes, yeah. that is one thing I can promise.
0: I do love that joke. Jason probably tells that joke all the time.
1: Yeah,
0: number one cause of divorce: marriage.
1: Marriage looks like you and I are doing all right because I'm 32. You're what, 43?
0: I'm setting myself for the happiest marriage I've ever
1: Me
0: been
1: too.
0: In. but so far, everything's ironclad. No problem between Taylor and Travis, as far as we know. They've been married for a full 3 days. No photos, I think, or anything have come out yet.
1: Not
0: of their
1: that
0: wedding.
1: I've seen. No, and it's hard to. You got to be careful. There are so many AI photos
0: That's true.
1: From their wedding. So it's like, what's real? I don't know. It's Jesse and Anna on 92.3 WIL, New Country for the STL.

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1: Your turn to answer a question, Jesse Tack.
2: Okay.
1: This is something we do every day. We have a literal truth jar in the studio filled up with slips of paper with questions. Jesse, as a single adult with no kids, what do you do? That's the question. Let's kind of narrow it down. What do you do? Let's look at a typical weeknight.
2: Okay.
1: So you've just, because it's just you. You know, most people in our, you and I are different ages, but in our age group, I feel like we're in the minority where we don't have any kids. And so our lives look a lot different than somebody else.
2: And I'm not married.
1: You got nothing going on. So what's up?
2: The answer is I do whatever I want, but I feel like I'm still busy. Jake, our producer's in here. Jake is married. He also has a 3-year-old and a 1-year-old. I think Jake has zero free time. So you are really going to hate what I'm about to say, Jake. My dog takes up a big portion of my life. I will say, I feel like he depends on me for entertainment and for exercise. So it's mostly I take care of him. But once I've done that, once I've done every bit of cleaning that I think I need to do or meal, putting food together, I just sit down on the couch and scroll, usually scroll on my phone, watch the TV, scrolling TV. Sometimes I decide to go to movies by myself. That's about it. I do whatever
1: just
2: I want.
1: Relax. Yeah. No, I understand that feeling. Now I have Mr. Man to keep me busy, and now his dog lives with us. I have to take the dog out after work.
2: Oh, yeah.
1: But I'm sure that Jake is just kind of sitting there with his head in his hand.
3: I have made my life choices.
1: Yes.
3: I am happy to be a dad. It is incredible. However, and it's not fair for me to put my stuff on you guys.
1: Yes.
3: But I hate you. I hate you both so much.
2: Like, what's something you wish you could do? Tell me, and then I'll tell you the last time I did it.
3: Anything. Oh. Going to the movies.
2: Oh, that was like 2.5-3 weeks ago.
3: I literally have to plan it for weeks in advance. And I can't, I don't even have time to like for myself. The most annoying person in my life is me 5 years ago saying I was so busy and I don't have any free time.
1: Yeah.
3: Now I legitimately don't have any free time.
2: Well, I think you probably were busy, but you had more time to do things that you can't do now.
3: Yeah.
2: So like you probably still wish that you could clean certain things more often or like prep, have food ready more often, but you don't. So some, those have to be sacrificed. So it's not like you were sitting around 5 years ago.
3: Right. Back in October, I got a video game. And then at Christmas time, I asked my wife if I could sit, get a hotel room to play it. And that was my Christmas present. I have not touched that video game since Christmas. And it
1: oh
3: is July.
1: Gosh.
3: Do you know how I have so many games I have to cut? Grand Theft Auto's coming out. The new Wolverine's coming out. I have all these games I have to play.
1: Why? I don't under, you can't even like just fit, like at night when the kids are like, don't the kids go to bed at like, they're little. Don't
3: what
1: they
3: time does
1: like,
3: your alarm go off in the morning, Anna?
1: 3:30.
3: Okay, so does mine. I got to go to bed. I got to get some sleep
1: so
3: at some point.
1: So you go to bed at the same time as the kids.
3: I put the kids down and then I have to do whatever else is left and then I go to bed.
2: So you're saying, so because my brother has, granted, my brother has a 12-year-old and a 9-year-old, but he still finds time to.
3: It is a lot different when they're 12 and 9. Because
1: mine,
3: if I can't say like, hey, just go play in the other room by yourself because they don't want to do that. They want to come watch TV with me, sit with me.
1: Yeah.
3: We're getting out of the trenches of that. Like, or I can already see it, but it is still, there is not a lot of time for yourself.
2: Dang.
1: Yeah. Yeah, 12 and 9, that's kind of like the
3: I can't even go up to a gas station, park, and run inside and get a drink with my kids in the car. Like, I have to, like, go in or risk someone stealing my car. 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
2: We should reward Jake to someday during the Chevy. 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
1: Mm. 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
3: It's a great minivan. 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
2: Oh, man. 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I do like the double sliding doors, though. That's a nice touch. That's our truth jar. All right, it's Jesse and Anna, 92.3 WIL, New Country for the STL.

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1: We'll be tracking partly sunny skies, temperatures similar to what we saw just yesterday, one or two spot showers and storms possible south of the St. Louis metropolitan area. Then as we head off into Wednesday, temperatures ramping back up towards the upper 80s, mostly sunny skies, increased chances of showers and storms from Thursday lasting all the way into Sunday morning before things start to dry up. The temperature is going to ramp up, 93 degrees for the high Thursday, 89 degrees for the high into Friday. From the First Alert 4 Weather Center, I'm meteorologist Chance Gotch for WIL.
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1: Garth Brooks put a major tease on his social media pages, and you might be able to see him in person. I'm going to share more with you in just a minute. British Airways will soon be adding another nonstop flight from St. Louis to London. This is their fifth nonstop flight, and it'll be operating next week. Lambert officials say that it's a strong demand, and that's why they added a fifth flight. You've been to London, Jesse.
2: Mm-hmm.
1: I never have, but I just think it's interesting. I'm like, huh, why, like, a strong demand for...
2: Well, everybody London wants to go is to like London. A go-to. That was the first place I'd ever been overseas. And nonstop flights make a huge difference. Like, it's fine flying from Lambert and having to stop in Atlanta if you need and whatever. But if you could just get on a plane and then go. It's like next stop London, that's cool. That's like, what, 9 hours maybe? That's it. Somehow it does make a difference.
1: So. No, it does, because when you get off the plane, you're seriously off the plane. You're done. Yeah. You don't have to get back on another one. 84% of house mice in the Northeast are now resistant to common rodent poison. So basically, these house mice have become immune to poison. They were sampled and they carried genetic mutations that resist this poison. And researchers say that pest control professionals should rotate their chemicals. This is just the Northeast that they tested the mice. So I don't know if it's made its way to, you know, Missouri yet, but
2: I hate
1: might be
2: mice.
1: On its way. You got to rotate the chemicals.
2: I hate them. I opened my garage up a couple weeks ago after the... it was a couple of months ago. And I saw something running inside of my garage. And I just shut the door and walked away. I said, I don't need to mow today.
1: I think that they're cute when it's just one of them in a contained space.
2: It's not for me.
1: Garth Brooks. He put a massive tease on his social media pages, teasing a brand new arena tour. And we just got word of the first date. Blame It All on My Roots tour is kicking off August 21st and 22nd in Indianapolis at Gainbridge Fieldhouse. So that's very close to us, and my hope is that he jumps from Indianapolis to Cincinnati, but we don't have any other dates yet.
2: Good for Garth. He posted a teaser video, and it's him basically dusting off the original drum set from the 1996 tour. That tour was crazy. He would have a flying harness on at one point. It would lift him up and he'd fly not only over the crowd, think like at the Pink concert.
1: Yeah.
2: He'd fly all the way to the back, but there'd also be pyro and rain during Thunder Rolls. I hope they bring some of that stuff back.
1: It sounds like that's the vibe he's going for. Blame It All on My Roots tour. I mean, he's throwing it back.
2: 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We'll post some more info up on our Facebook page right now about Garth Brooks coming to Indy on a brand new arena tour. That's three things you need to know. 92.3 WIL.

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1: 92.3 WIL, we're Jesse and Anna. It's actually really hard to imagine Cody Johnson ever having to spend a night in jail. But he says, hey, he's done it. In the past, he's been through some things. He said drug problems, alcoholism, overnight stays in jail. It's not always been as sunshine and rainbowy as it is now, but he's doing great for himself, hit after hit. Here's Cody on WIL.

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9: 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What if I stop? A British medical journal study says you'll gain the weight back 4 times faster. So what now? 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Alex Gowan patented hypnosis. In fact, a JAMA study says adding behavior therapy to GLP-1s produced 3 times the results. Hypnosis is behavior therapy concentrated. And Alex Gowan hypnosis is the only U.S. patented hypnosis proven useful by the U.S. Patent Office. 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

92.3 WIL giving you the easiest way to win tickets to some of the biggest country concerts coming to St. Louis this summer. 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They're going to be at Hollywood Casino Amphitheater October 24th. Tyler Hubbard, Josh Ross, opening acts as well. 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

Jaren Jackson, he just had his last concert ever in Nashville. He's got a neurological condition that's going to prevent him from doing more. But that final tour that he went on raised more than $2 million for a research foundation that helps with the neurological condition that he has. 92.3

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0: 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We're going to check in with Chance Gotch for our first alert weather report.
1: We'll be tracking partly sunny skies, temperatures similar to what we saw just yesterday. One or two spot showers and storms possible south of the St. Louis metropolitan area. Then as we head off into Wednesday, temperatures ramping back up towards the upper 80s, mostly sunny skies. Increased chances of showers and storms from Thursday lasting all the way into Sunday morning before things start to dry up. The temperature is going to ramp up 93 degrees for the high Thursday, 89 degrees for the high into Friday. From the First Alert 4 Weather Center, I'm meteorologist Chance Gotch for WIL.
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0: Jesse and Anna. We wrap up our show with In Case You Didn't Know, and we fill you in on maybe things we talked about earlier or things that never got to. For example, I have owned a Polaroid camera, believe it or not, since like the year 2000, and I saw it downstairs recently, and I'm like, I wonder if I could still buy film for this. And the answer is yes, if you pay a ton of money.
1: How much was it?
0: $22 for 8 prints. It is still kind of cool. And I was like, thinking to myself, I was like, why? Because there's different types of Polaroid film now. I'm like, well, why can't I buy the cheaper version? The newer version of Polaroid doesn't have a battery in it. The old one does. The package, my film in this camera right next to me, there's a battery in the film package.
1: Oh, wow. Which I did not know that.
0: Yeah, so these days, the cameras have the battery. Back in the day, the battery was in the actual film, which is why it's expensive.
1: Oh, see, I never had a Polaroid. That I've only had like a new Polaroid. I've not had an old Polaroid.
0: Yeah, it's cool. I mean, it still looks the same. It looks like you took a photo in like 1998.
1: The photo looks the same. The camera does not.
0: That's true.
1: Yeah. Have you seen the new ones? They're a lot smaller than the one you have.
0: Oh, really? No. Yeah. This one looks like an iMac from 1999. That's the big insane. Colorful.
1: It looks like a kid's toy.
0: Pretty much.
1: In case you didn't know, my boyfriend, LaDon, and I, we officially moved in together over the weekend. And we're so funny. Before we moved in, we're like, for our first meal, let's cook a really special meal. And we got all these things. Our first meal ended up being microwavable green beans and skillet dogs.
0: What are skillet dogs?
1: That's what LaDon called them. And I thought that was the funniest thing. We just had some brats or something, and we just cooked them in the skillet. That was all.
0: With green beans?
1: No, not together. Just like the green beans were the side. We had buns for the brats. Side
0: oh, I got you.
1: Green beans? Is it?
2: Baked beans, mac and cheese, chips.
0: Jake green wanted beans. You to have a picnic, apparently.
1: Yeah, no, it's just, basically that's all we had in the fridge. But we were like, all right, this is it.
0: I get it. I've done that where I made meals based around what I'm trying to get rid of.
1: Yeah, whatever. And when you move, you don't have a fridge full of stuff. So we're like, okay. But LaDon's like, skillet dogs.
0: Wow. Way to class it up. Yeah. Class the name up of it. That's it for us. Hope you have a great rest of your day. We'll be back tomorrow morning.
1: See ya.
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0: always. So what's up? It's Casey. I hope you're having a great Tuesday morning so far. The weather is beautiful. I'm wishing we could keep these 80s a little bit longer, so we've got to enjoy them while we've got them. It's Sam Hunt. Take your time.
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I know a bunch of them girls are going to be at Russell Dickerson when he comes to Twang Up on September 12th at the Factory. 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

Powered by Seavers JCB, they've got you covered from construction to agriculture. We're throwing it back to 2010 with Kenny Chesney, who I know canceled a few dates at the Sphere. Everyone thought he was going to Taylor Swift's wedding. I haven't seen anything of him being there, so maybe it was just to spend time with family and friends. I don't know. If you're going

says that becoming an artist and an entertainer has really tested her physical fitness, being able to put on high energy shows. And that's what Nate Smith says, too. He says, in fact, he's lost about 70 pounds and he plans to keep going. He wants to get down to 185. And I got to say, at Jingle Fest and when he was here at the pageant in May, he looks happier and healthier than ever. 92.3 WIL.

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WIL. I feel like the USA and the Mexico soccer fans went out of the World Cup just hand in hand last night. USA lost to Belgium and Mexico's out too, despite the ground shaking volume of all the St. Louis watch parties. It was all I was seeing last night. 92.3 WIL. Nobody plays more New Country. Here's Sam Hunt.

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1: 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John Party and his wife Summer announced in a joint statement that they are getting divorced after 5 years of marriage. When I saw this over the weekend, totally shocked me. Did not see this one coming. So apparently Summer actually filed for divorce back on May 12th, and then John was served with those papers on the 13th. But what we didn't know is they'd actually been separated since before Christmas. They'd separated back in December. So they have two daughters, Presley and Sienna. They're like 2 and 3 years old. So this was just really surprising to me. I was still seeing photos of her and the girls at his shows and them celebrating holidays together. He made a big Mother's Day post for her. And they said, you know, they're taking their time. They would like their privacy. Of course, of course. He says he will be taking a step back from social media so that he can focus on himself and his family. When I found this out, I decided to do some research because I didn't really know who Summer was before she was John Party's wife. I found out that she originally was a hairdresser, and one of her clients was John's mom, and his mom is the one that ended up setting them up. They flew Summer out to one of his shows in Colorado, and she said whenever she met John within the first few minutes, she said, okay, mom, sell my car, sell my house, send my dog. This is going to be my husband. So it makes me really sad that they're getting a divorce, and I think what a lot of it came down to is just the lifestyle of being married to a musician. 92.3 WIL. 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

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See all the info on our concert calendar, 923WIL.com. Did I say that right? 923WIL.com. Yeah, that's right. What's up? My name's Casey. Here's Stella Lefty. On a

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1: Don't forget, Songs for Soldiers is coming up. That's September 11th in Columbia, Illinois this year, starring Joan Nichols. Tickets, info, it's all at 923WIL.com because, of course, 100% of those proceeds go towards helping combat veterans. Now,

saw this question asked earlier. I thought it was so funny. 92.3 WIL, what are some old person habits that you used to make fun of, but now you're actually catching yourself doing? Because ever since we became toddler parents, we are all about early dinner. An early dinner reservation, a 5 o'clock dinner, perfect. In bed by 8:30, a dream. What's the old person habit you used to make fun of, and now you caught yourself doing it too? No.

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1: 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It's a Dan and Shay Tap the Track week on 92.3 WIL. Okay, I had just asked you, what's an old person habit that you used to make fun of and now you catch yourself doing it? Because Kara in St. Charles says turning down her music in the car real low because she, quote, can't see when the music is up loud. 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

0: 92.3 WIL, Adam Sandler. You know how he was just in New York to officiate Taylor Swift and Travis Kelce's wedding? Well, after, you know, the wedding was over, he hopped on over to Nantucket and called the police department there to see if he could find a pickup basketball game to get in on. And nonetheless, he crashed a random crew of college boys' pickup basketball game. Imagine Adam Sandler just shows up to your basketball game. How do you say no to that?
1: Well, it was down some street we couldn't even pronounce. We were stuck in the middle, loving every ounce. Tequila was cheap, but the flow we were feeling was real. Neither one of us looking for three little words, unless those three words were do not disturb. Checkout was supposed to be noon, but we slept until three.

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because I've been seeing some crazy things at the grocery store lately. 92.3 WIL. I gotta know who's buying this stuff, because I just saw Pringles is selling hot dog buns in a can. I saw Bush's baked apple pie beans. 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

Ella Langley, 92.3 WIL. Nobody plays more new country. I know it's already July. 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
0: 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Take my

Jay Saldean, Don't Tell On Me, 92.3 WIL. Nobody plays more new country than us here at WIL. On the way, if you see a Dan and Shay song, when you hear a song from Dan and Shay, get out the WIL mobile app and tap that track for your chance to win tickets to see them in October with Tyler Hubbard and Josh Ross. So I see one on the way. Get ready. It's Dash Austin.

0: 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Miss Russell Dickerson on September 12th. 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

People talk about Christmas in July, but this sounds like April Fool's Day in July. Only it's not a joke, apparently. It's real. Pringles will be selling flavored hot dog buns in Pringle cans. Yep, like I said, not a joke. It's just a limited edition stunt to celebrate National Hot Dog Day, which is next Wednesday. Yep, next Wednesday. So, guess go out yourself a flavored hot dog bun Pringle and see how it tastes. It's Low Cash, hometown home, WIL.

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Taylor Swift, I Knew It, I Knew You, 92.3 WIL. Nobody plays more new country. Now, I love random facts, and this is a good one about this song, You Proof, from Morgan Wallen. It actually was released on his 29th birthday all the way back in 2022. It's You Proof, WIL.

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0: 10,000 tickets continues. 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

chance to win tickets to see Dan Deshea with that guy right there, Tyler Hubbard and Josh Ross, in October. And Tommy hears a song from any of those three artists. Get out the app, tap the track for your chance to win. Let's get to your song of the day. It's brought to you by Seamers JCB. They got you covered from construction to agriculture. It's Kevin Powers with Shaboozy. It's called Move On. It's on WIL.

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Megan Maroney, Beautiful Things, 92.3 WIL. 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

Josh Ross, Hate How You Look, 92.3 WIL. Nobody plays more new country. Hello, Tuesday. Yep, just about to wrap up the day, right? Get ready to go home. Enjoy this weather outside. It's not blistering out. I know. Take it while we can in July. It's Corey Kett, This Heart, 92.3 WIL.

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miss Russell Dickerson. 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

as he wrapped up his residency at the Sphere this summer. And everyone thought that Garth Brooks would be the next country artist there. But no, Garth has actually been hitting the road again. His first stop is in Indianapolis. Hopefully we'll hear about more of these dates on the way. But here's Kenny. It's Carry On, his latest on 92.3 WI.

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11: 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Hypnosis is behavior therapy concentrated. 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
1: 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And it's brought to you by Sievers JCB. They got you covered from construction to agriculture. We know these guys are going to be hitting the road next year. Now, I do know that Tyler Hubbard is still be doing his solo stuff as well. But they'll be back together for a big tour.

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0: America turned 250 years old last weekend, and apparently half of us missed the assignment. 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

0: enough.
1: America's celebrated 250 years since the Declaration of Independence, and a new survey says that almost half of Americans don't know what the 250th anniversary was actually about. It's beat up, and this is tough because there were some clues. The flags, the fireworks, the entire country yelling 1776 for a week, like we were all in a very sweaty history musical. The good news, most people still say they're grateful and proud to be American. The bad news, a lot of us are worried about corruption, abuse of power, and losing freedom. Also, limited access to the McRib somehow did not make the threat list, which feels like an oversight.

$1,185 raised so far for my longest ride for Fisher House, which, by the way, kicks off in 19 days. 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If you've got an extra couple bucks you could spare, goes a long way to making sure military families never have to pay.

0: 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Russell Dickerson on September 12th. 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
1: Ain't so much fact that you leave.
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So Taylor and Travis officially tied the knot, as you know, Friday night at Madison Square Garden. And more details are coming out by the day about the wedding itself. The guest list looked less like a wedding and more like Hollywood's annual attendance check. I mean, you had everybody there from Selena Gomez and Beyonce to Tom Cruise, Jennifer Lopez, Tim McGraw and Faith Hill, Blake Shelton and Gwen Stefani, plus Chiefs stars, coaches, and teammates everywhere you looked. At that point, I don't even know who caught the bouquet. Probably an Oscar winner or something. But the biggest headline, Blake Lively and Ryan Reynolds weren't invited. Sources say Taylor's moved on from that friendship and is keeping her circle a little smaller these days. Even Chiefs kicker Harrison Butker reportedly didn't make the cut. Turns out even the hottest ticket in America has a guest list.